Taking you all the way back to my junior high school dance. That's Motley Crue and Home Sweet Home right here on Journey. All right, cousins, we got On This Day in Music History coming up. We're also going to talk to one of the organizers of the Hayek Summer Music and Fireworks Festival. But first, here's the Eagles, Already Gone, on your journey home.

Indigenous talent deserves to be heard, and we're proud that you heard it here first on The Journey. 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

0: Ships and Cars. That was Colin James right here on Journey. All right, cousins, it's time to find out
1: what happened on this day in music history.
0: On this day in 1967, All You Need Is Love reaches number one in America. The Beatles' global broadcast anthem topped the Billboard Hot 100. On this day in 1969, Woodstock artists Jefferson Airplane, Joni Mitchell, and Crosby, Stills, and Nash gathered on The Dick Cavett Show on television immediately after Woodstock. Mitchell had not performed at the festival, but her song Woodstock would become one of the event's lasting musical memories. On this day in 1971, Led Zeppelin opens a North American tour in Vancouver. Led Zeppelin played a sold-out Pacific Coliseum show for more than 17,000 people, and thousands more gathered outside. And finally, on this day in 1972, Chicago's fifth album topped the U.S. album charts for 9 weeks. Now your Journey FM weather forecast for the Coast Salish regions. For the lower mainland this afternoon, clearing this afternoon, a high of 22 and 26 inland. Tonight, clear, becoming partly cloudy before morning, a low of 15. Tomorrow, a mix of sun and cloud, becoming sunny in the morning, a high of 23 and 28 inland. For the Gulf Islands, Nanaimo, and Cowichan Valley regional districts this afternoon, clear and a high of 26. Tonight, clear, becoming partly cloudy before morning, and a low of 12. Tomorrow, a mix of sun and cloud, becoming sunny in the morning, a high of 28. 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

0: Werewolves in London, that's Warren Zevon right here on your journey home. All right, cousins, I'm here today with Wren Whitelaw, the events and marketing coordinator for the New Westminster Hayak Festival Association. Thank you so much for joining us today, Wren. How about we start with you letting Journey listeners know exactly what's happening at the Hayak Summer Music and Fireworks Festival this Saturday?
1: Oh my God, so much is going to happen at the festival. This year we've been able to expand our festival footprint, so we have even more activities for everyone to enjoy. But the quick of it is we have over 50 vendors. We have two live entertainment stages. We're going to have a ping pong tournament. There's going to be a sauna and a cold plunge and a fireworks show at 9:30 to end it all off.
0: Wow, it really does sound like you've got something for everybody. Now, the new additions this year, the ping pong tournament and the cold plunge, is there advanced registration required for those events?
1: Ping pong tournament does. We're trying to get as many people pre-registered as possible. It's at 4 p.m. in the newly unveiled Pier Park C. You can buy your ticket at hayakfestival.com/fireworks festival.
0: Now, Wren, do you have any tips for our Journey listeners that are coming down to the festival to make the most out of the day?
1: Well, mainly I would suggest showing up hungry. Show up with an appetite. I deal with all the vendors, so I'm really excited about the food lineup. I think when you go and you look at the types of food vendors I got, you could tell I like to eat. And then bring the kids. It's great for all ages. We have two different kid zones filled with free activities. We're going to have face painting, crafts, Legos, tattoos, bubbles, sidewalk chalk, all sorts of stuff. And dress for the weather. You never know.
0: All right. Thanks once again, Wren, for your time today. Why don't we wrap it up with you letting Journey listeners know where they can go online to get all the details?
1: The best place to go is the Hayak Festival Association Instagram or Facebook pages, but you can also go to hayakfestival.com.
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Cereal Joe on your journey home, and cousins, we did it. That's it. That's all. That's my time for the day. Come and see me tomorrow, because we'll be back again with more of your classic rock favorites. Don't forget the times like these contest starts on Monday. I'm going to leave you in a good way. Here's Nickelback, So Far Away, right here on Journey. Good night, cousins. Stay deadly.

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1: Welcome to the Tawani Joseph Show. I'm Tawani Joseph, and joining me as always is co-host Cora Joseph. Today, we're talking about lacrosse, leadership, resilience, and what it takes to compete at the professional level.
2: We are excited to welcome professional lacrosse player Adam Charlambides to the show. Adam, thank you for joining us.
3: Yeah, thanks so much for having me, guys. Pumped to be here.
1: Now, Adam, before we get into your career, how are you doing today? And what has life been like, you know, lately between training, competing, and everything happening on and off the floor?
3: I'm good. A lot of full weeks of schedules here the last few months. Summer's always busy with training athletes. Also did some junior A coaching, some private coaching on the side, and then played for the North Shore Indians this summer in Senior B. So it's been a full and really exciting summer.
2: For listeners who may be getting introduced to you for the first time, how would you describe yourself as a player and as a person?
3: Definitely a two-part answer here. As a player, I'd say I'm pretty competitive. I try to play pretty tough, pretty gritty, you know, try to play with an edge and, you know, try to be a really good teammate in terms of being a synergistic teammate and supporting the people around me and, you know, trying to keep everyone in that present moment because there's a mental side to our game that is really beautiful and just try to be that energy around the team. And then as a person, just try to, you know, some basic pillars, try to be a good person, treat people the way you want to be treated. Try to show up with some golden retriever energy when you have it. And just be, you know, I wear many hats. So being a loving partner, supportive brother, good son, a good grandson. So yeah, just try to be family oriented and have some good values as well.
1: Well, I really noticed that I was fortunate to spend some time with you on the bench for the North Shore Indians this past summer. And all of the things that you talk about are, you know, the way I described it is you come from really good teachings. And I think those teachings really shine through both, you know, you as a person as I got to know you off the floor, but also on the floor as well. And your competitiveness is just at the highest level, but also you as a person, you're always trying to make people better. And I think what we talk about a lot in our culture is chin chin swipe, like holding and lifting each other up. So it was really great to witness that and bear witness that in you as a player, but as also as a person. Now, Adam, take us back to the beginning. Where did lacrosse first enter your life and who helped introduce you to the game?
3: For sure. Really quick, appreciate the kind words there. And, you know, I've had really good mentors, coaches, and sports psychologists as well. So I've learned many lessons from many other good people. So just trying to pass it along. To jump into the next question there, lacrosse started a little late for me on average. So I was, my dad's Greek, so played soccer pretty young. And then it was hockey and soccer for a bit. And then a handful of my hockey friends wanted me to come over to lacrosse in the summers. One of my hockey teammates, Brad Ranson, gave me like an STX beginner stick. It had like a cheetah dye job. For some reason, I'll never forget that. You know, we were taking hockey pretty serious at a young age. So it kind of was like an off-season sport that was fun and competitive and just kind of kept me in shape and, you know, enjoying the growth process of another sport. And there's a lot of overlap between the hockey and the lacrosse guys. So, you know, it was kind of about spending time with friends as well. Yeah, it was Brad Ranson. And yeah, it was, you know, didn't really start getting too competitive with lacrosse till about 16, 17, kind of as the windows for hockey felt like they were closing a little bit. Felt like there was a little bit more opportunity for lacrosse. And then, yeah, went to prep school my senior year of high school there at the L Academy. And then that really kind of set the path for the rest going forward.
2: You know, I think for so many lacrosse players out there, lacrosse at a certain point stops feeling like just a game. And, you know, it kind of becomes like a community or family of people. Was there a moment for you when you realized this is more than just a sport for me?
3: Yeah, probably that senior year. There was a group of us from my hometown who was four of us who were all kind of commuting together down to Vaughan, Ontario, back to Georgetown. And, you know, being on the same path and then, you know, our families coordinating rides, meals, kind of going the extra mile. And it takes a village to push a kid through some competitive sports. And, you know, mom was on board, dad was on board. You know, you got aunt and uncles chipping in with rides and things like that. And you kind of just like you know, you don't really realize it as a young kid. It's just who's taking me to my sport. But looking back as an adult, you really realize how invested kind of the family was and everyone else was. And it really does become, yeah, like you said, more than a sport. And then through watching lacrosse highlights on YouTube and things of that nature, the goal eventually turned to really trying to earn a scholarship and go down and play in the States, just because that kind of seemed like the next level of highest pursuit of our sport in terms of what I was playing with, a mix of box and field. And yeah, just that senior year, just four of us commuting an hour each way, having laughs, pushing one another, and, you know, pursuing the same goal of trying to earn a scholarship, really stepped it up to another level.
1: Now, explain to us a little bit where Georgetown is located and situated, because for our listeners, they may not know, like, playing lacrosse on the West Coast, it's, you know, your longest ride is probably an hour. Maybe you have to take a ferry over to Victoria if you're playing in the WLA. But where is Georgetown located? And I think some of the rides, even for games, must be, you know, 2 hours, 3 hours, 5 hours. But where is Georgetown located situationally in Ontario?
3: It's in the Greater Toronto area. It's roughly like 45 minutes, an hour outside Toronto. Brampton and Milton are two pretty big landmarks that it's like kind of roughly in between. They roughly make a little triangle. And yeah, like you alluded to, some of those junior A games, driving up to Peterborough, or some junior A games driving up to Kanawake or Akwesasne or what's that one? Gloucester, like Ottawa area. Yeah. Those are, yeah, could get up to 5-6 hours. So a lot of volume in terms of teams in the East there.
1: You know, you mentioned about playing hockey and playing lacrosse. I remember talking to Wayne Gretzky a number of years ago, and we were at a press conference together, and it was just something he just brought up. He's like, you know, I just told him where I was from, and, you know, Squamish Nation, and, you know, lacrosse is a big part of my life. And it was for him. A lot of athletes, particularly in the 70s and 80s and those types of things. So it would have been my uncles, you know, maybe your parents' ages or uncles and older, played lacrosse and hockey, because there's, you know, a lot of similarities in terms of, you know, five on the floor together or on the ice, and then you have a goalie. But the one thing he said to me that stood out was, I don't like these plastic sticks these days, Tawani. I like the wooden sticks. And did you get a chance to play with wood sticks at all when you were growing up?
3: Never formally in a game, but I have been able to mess around and been fortunate enough to kind of feel the history of that. And then also a little bit like lineage back to when it was called like stick ball, I believe, and it was the smaller, just rounder one.
1: Yeah.
3: The chance to see some of those older sticks as well. So yeah, some really cool pieces as well.
1: For sure.
2: When you were developing as a young player, what parts of your game came naturally, and what parts did you really have to work at?
3: I'd say the qualities that naturally matched hockey kind of came along. So like read and reacting, identifying two-on-ones, things of that nature kind of felt like they came a little bit easier, but definitely the stick skills was like my slowest thing to pick up being a late starter. You know, can remember countless nights playing wall ball at the local school that was close to me, just aiming at one brick. And it was a pretty unforgiving place that I played, because if you missed the ball, you were due for like a 50-yard, 100-yard run. So it really kept you honest in terms of keeping your eye on the ball and seeing it go into your stick, especially as a young developing player. You know, I really had to like watch myself catch it early before you can finally just like let it come behind your head naturally. And then, yeah, I'd say just everything stick skills was the hardest part, which, you know, there's no substitute to like developing those skills. It's just reps, time, and thankfully a handful of good teammates and mentors. I remember we had a lot of talented players come out of Halton, and I remember I would always try to just like ask some questions and pick some brains, because you know, the twister shot and being able to change things with your body language was like so new to me, and it felt like some guys were picking that up at like 14-15, and I was just developing a, you know, a good sidearm, a good overhand, just trying to have the fundamentals down. So being a little bit late, I'm very curious to learn from my teammates and hopefully to ask enough questions.
1: No, was there some, and we talked earlier about, you know, lacrosse being community and your family really playing such an important role. And it's like that in, I believe, all sports, you know, when you have the support from family and volunteers and coaches that are volunteering. Is there a particular anecdotal story, you know, from coaches or teammates or family members, you know, when you're having conversations about the game, or sometimes maybe I remember growing up and sometimes I'm searching for some answers, or I wanted to have an answer to, you know, how can we, you know, pay better as a team together? How can we connect more? Is there something that stands out to you over the years, you know, whether it's a coach, a teammate, a family member, you know, who helped push you along and help really believe you and build that confidence in you?
3: For sure. I mean, a handful of really great people have run through my brain there. Matt Haynes was a big one. Used to spend a ton of time at his house. His dad was our coach. His older brother was on the junior B team. So even just playing like mini lacrosse, I was still getting a little bit of coaching there over in their backyard. So learning to do things a little bit better kind of through 12, 13, 14. And then Kevin Dance, former NLL player, tough as nails. He was my coach for a few years through midget. And he really, you know, just pushed me to like be better and just like compete hard. And I don't know, I felt like I was always dropping a lot of passes and just like was kind of missing like the offensive flow part of the game. And he really kind of leaned into helping me with that part of the game. And then, going into my senior year, a pretty big mentor for me was our offensive coach at the Hill Academy, Merrick Thompson. My parents divorced my senior year, so that was kind of hard to navigate as a 17-year-old. And, you know, he really put his arm around me and helped me navigate that, like, tough personal moment and just kind of really had me, you know, be able to talk with him about it personally. It was honestly like a psychologist in a way, but it was really just a good guy and a coach that giving me the space to talk. And then with that kind of love for sport, it just makes you want to lean into it that much more for a guy who's like willing to spend the time with you. And you just want to be the best version of yourself for your teammates and then for your coach. So yeah. And then can keep going further now. Now that it's into the pro leagues, you know, Coach Malowski is pretty special in terms of the way he, what he expects and the way he pushes his players, and it's been a pleasure developing a relationship with him over the last 3 years and excited for the future as well.
2: You're a left-handed offensive player. How did your offensive identity develop over time?
3: Yeah, I think when we split to kind of O and D in that midget year, I landed on the front door, and from there you're an offensive player. So, you know, trying to be the best version of yourself for the team is producing offense, moving the ball and taking some shots. And then through my junior career, was fortunate enough to play on some teams where kind of had to, you know, be a contributing part to the offense. And, you know, I think year over year, you just try to hone your craft, whether it's learning, adding different type of releases to your shot, shaving a second off your release or a half second, or, you know, working on various moves, whether it's the hitch, the face dodge, your inside roll, so whether it's footwork. And yeah, I just loved the, you know, I think I grew up competing against my brother, and I just love the, you know, trying to score, trying to win kind of idea. And I think that just landed me on the front door, probably because I like to shoot as well, but just year over year, hammering away on your craft.
1: Absolutely. And I think it's so important because you're honing, like, every game you play, you're learning something new, learning something different. You're taking from other players, you know, you're sharing, playing off the ball, playing on the ball. Those are such an important parts of really life and everything. And, you know, as you were mentioned earlier, you chose to the path of lacrosse. I just wanted to, Corin, I wanted to ask you a couple of questions just about, you know, Rutgers and your college lacrosse. And now you went to play on at Rutgers, and that became a major chapter in your story. What made Rutgers the right fit for you?
3: That's a great question. I'd say a few different things. I was looking for like a big school. Like, I wanted to go to football games and basketball games and get a big time school experience per se. Was at the time was pretty set on that I was trying to pursue finance and kind of go the Wall Street route a little bit. So having a quality business school was kind of top of mind as well. And then like most Canadian players, scholarship is kind of a situation that we're all managing. So between those three major pillars, it kind of just fell in place. And obviously you want to be, you know, a really great coach and a good teammates, and kind of you feel out the visit process and the head coach. And, you know, once I connected with Coach Breck at Rutgers, really just like fell in love with the place. And he was a really great communicator and just painted what the app was going to be. And it kind of just aligned with what I was trying to do. Things all fell in place.
2: College lacrosse can be a huge adjustment physically, mentally, and academically. What did that experience teach you about preparation and discipline?
3: I think the biggest thing is there's no shortcuts. I remember my freshman year, one-on-ones, went up against a senior, normal dodge, get to my strong hand, one cross check, put me right on the ground. And I just remember, I don't know if it was a coach or if it was one of the players watching, but I'd someone just like, bullied. And I was like, yeah, like there's a size jump, like jumping up ponds here, you know, you're not the big fish in your local hometown anymore. So yeah, for me, it was everything had to come along, you know, footwork, bigger, faster, stronger, weight room, all the components that make you a competent athlete. And, you know, college lacrosse is pretty unique in terms of you, it's kind of like football where you play like once a week. Sometimes there's a midweek game, but there's so much preparation from fall ball, a little bit of that winter break, preseason, and then you're playing like 14 games in the spring, sometimes 16, 18, depending if you go deep in the playoffs. But like the amount of prep you do versus like game gives you such a good framework, I'd say, in terms of like how you should maybe not live your life a little bit, but you know, it's a really good framework in terms of like how much you play versus like compete, or sorry, how much you prepare versus you compete. And yeah, it's just like you cover every facet, like watching film. Rutgers, you know, touches all the boxes in terms of performance. Like they got a nutritionist, dietitian on staff. They're making sure you're fueled properly. You know, we got film rooms. You're watching film before practices, weight room, PTs, personal trainers. So like, and then we also had a sports psychologist at Rutgers, which was like a whole nother layer of what is elite performance and like how to really hone in your mental to be present and be able to be your best self in the present moment. So yeah, just from like the entire experience and then where I was as a 18-year-old freshman to where I left as a 25-year-old seventh-year senior, just really taught me there's, you know, there's no shortcuts, and what you do in the dark always kind of comes to light. And that's the framework that we have for sports. But, you know, in terms of just a habitual framework, like what you do every day eventually like come to light, right? Like every day is about winning the day and about the little inches, and college lacrosse like encapsulates that. It's such a grind and then a short spring season.
1: 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Today's guest is professional lacrosse player Adam Charlambides. Coming up next, Adam's pro path, where he played, what the past summers taught him, and what advice he has for next generation of lacrosse players. And now for some incredible Indigenous music.
0: Tewani and his guests will be back right after the break on The Journey Vancouver with more of the Tewani Joseph Show.
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2: Welcome back to the Tawani Joseph Show. Now, Adam, let's move into your professional career. What was it like making the transition from college lacrosse into the program?
3: Yeah, it was definitely a big transition. It kind of turns from team-based training to a lot more individual responsibility. I think you have a pretty laid out path in terms of, you know, your time you train, time you have yoga, time you do your mental work, time you watch film. Like, there's so many things that are crafted into your schedule as a college athlete versus now as a pro. Being we're in the NLL too, like my rookie year, I worked for the Canucks in sales, selling tickets for the Warriors. And yeah, it just really raised the challenge of like managing my schedule, and took me some time to figure out like when I was going to work out. Like, I tried doing it after work for the first couple months and kind of learned that that was less effective than waking it up and having it scheduled in the mornings or utilizing lunch breaks. And then, yeah, it's definitely a different experience in terms of travel. And then, you're with a whole new team. The level has been raised. For me, I had stepped away from box lacrosse for about 5 years. So I did the one ACL, then I did the other ACL. And then I was kind of just using those summers to like rehab my legs, my knee, hips, all those things surrounding the knees. I was going back and playing summer ball. I was staying for summers. Going into pro, it was just everything was faster. Everyone was stronger. Drop checks were a lot harder. And then it was discovery process of getting my box lacrosse skill gameplay back. And the next layer of it was deciphering and figuring out what works at the pro level, what is now, you know, considered a junior, no longer works, bigger, faster, smarter defenseman, and better as well.
2: Yeah, for sure.
4: It really sounds like a lot has changed between the two. If you were to pick one thing, whether it's the speed, the physicality, the preparation, or responsibility, what would you say was the biggest kind of leap into it?
3: I would say the individual responsibility was the biggest challenge for me. Like I said, I jumped into a full-time job, and that just kind of was another added challenge in terms of navigating X number of hours of your week are already taken up now. And there's all these boxes that you want to check in terms of X number of training hours, X number of skill work hours, X number of recovery hours. You know, that's different for each individual. And then an honorable mention would have to be like the physicality and just the gameplay of the defense. Like, real tough to get to the middle. Guys aren't like selling or getting sold on shot fakes as easily. You know, a move that once works, like, guys are able to recover and maybe like get your stick from a trailing position. So yeah, just I'd say those two: individual responsibility, but then also just the overall gameplay of the defense and the challenge of it.
2: Now, you've been a part of the Vancouver Warriors in the NLL for a number of years now. What has that experience meant to you, especially playing professional box lacrosse in a passionate market like Vancouver?
3: Yeah, it's been special. You know, the last 5 years have been quite the stepping stones, kind of like slowly climbing up the graph here in terms of regular season performance, and fandom has kind of climbed with that along the way. But yeah, it's, you know, lacrosse is a big part of my life, and teammates are kind of my best friends, and it's just been really special getting to play with some of these guys. And, you know, as an adult, what you appreciate kind of starts to change. So for me as a 30-year-old, it's pretty special to have teammates with kids and who are really good dads and, you know, are really, you know, good in their careers. And it's just pretty special to be able to have like navigated life in such a effective, positive way. And, you know, those magical moments, I'm waving kids or warm up or getting to meet them after, and they run right up to their deck. It's just pretty cool, and I've learned a lot from the older guys. And then on the flip of that, you know, we got some young guys as well that are just hilarious and ballsy and just really make the locker kind of fun. So just thankful for my teammates for the overall experience.
4: And for the audience, can you walk us through the different places you've played, from your early teams to Rutgers to the NLL and the summer field lacrosse opportunities?
3: For sure. I guess we'll start a junior. So junior C, played for the Hall Mills Bulldogs and then played with them as well, junior B. And then eventually went up to junior A in my fourth year of junior there. And then missed my fifth year with an ACL injury. Missed the first year of major series with an ACL. So that's 17 and 18 I did back-to-back ACLs when I was at Rutgers. And then, Rutgers started in 2014. That went all the way to 2021. And then drafted all of 2021. And have been here with the Warriors since. In between that, I was with the Boston for a couple summers. Never really cracked full-time job. Had like a three-game season, like a two-game season. And then 2 summers ago, I played a full Carolina Chaos. That was a good summer. We made playoffs and quarterfinals. And then this summer, started in the PLL and made my way to North Shore Indians for senior B lacrosse.
2: Well, let's talk about this past summer where you played for the North Shore Indians. And what was the focus for you coming into this season?
3: Yeah, I'd say my focus was, you know, working on my individual game and then also just like enjoying the gameplay. The PLL has been a pretty stressful overall experience in terms of like, it's just so competitive. There's only 8 teams. So like, you know, as an offensive player, if you don't produce, it kind of feels like you're on the hot seat. So like that, like, you know, you can't really think about it, obviously, week to week, but we're, you know, in as competitive as that league is, and as, you know, you see guys getting dropped every week, new guys in the lineup every single week, it's pretty darn competitive and hard not to think about, like, worrying about your spot on the roster, on the starting roster. So, yeah, this summer was just pretty special in terms of just, like, letting the love for the game show through and just, like, really enjoying coming to the rink. You know, the team was really special in North Shore. Just guys who truly love the game and just guys who like love being around their teammates. So a lot of good smiles and laughs, and you know, the team would get together for barbecues and things of that nature, and you know, that guy time being around the guy and messing with each other and have good laughs is pretty special. And the guys who play at the B level, and you know, anyone who's playing summer ball, like just know they love the game. They're just, like, grind to it, you know, it's hot around, they're traveling, work in the evening, and, you know, being around guys that are special.
4: You've had to navigate injuries, competition, and constant expectations. What keeps you grounded through the highs and the lows?
3: I'd say a few pillars. So one being just like family. You know, my partner Jenna is a really big part of my life, so getting to come home to her, and we always share a day, compress, and then family as well. You know, talking to mom, talking to brother. And in terms of injury, definitely a few people I would need to check out. Like, after the second ACL injury, naturally a handful of that came into my mind. I'd be a lacrosse, really pursue this game as well. Coach Breck at Rutgers, for me in that time, you know, scheduled some weekly meetings with me. Honestly, I had to have one-on-one chats with them. I don't know if I loved that in the first couple of weeks post-injury, like grouch and just didn't really see anyone. But, you know, being a positive head and, you know, constantly reassuring that I was, you're going to be back from this, going to be stronger after this, going to teach you something, you know, really gave me an opinion for the game and outside of the game as well. Like, obviously, I missed it. Kind of interesting to ask, who are you out of being a lacrosse player, especially as like 20-year-old, 21-year-old, you know, at that time, if you had me on the street, the first couple sentences, I probably would have told you about lacrosse player. It was such an identity piece to detach from that, step away from it during those injuries, like life skill in terms of just being able to detach.
2: Now, all of that you've kind of persevered and lived through, and you're really in the prime of your professional career right now at 30 years old. You have the lived experiences. You have much to look forward to. You talked a lot about being present in the moment, you know, doing all the work, Now, what does leadership look like for you now? Not just the scoring or producing, but helping teammates, younger players, and the overall culture. What does it mean to you now?
3: So I'll answer that in a few different settings. So I'd say for the Warriors, it starts with just being the best version of myself so that I can show up and be the best, you know, version of myself, be the best teammate that I can be. So like, you know, every individual on the team is pursuing that with off-season training, you know, going to PT, making sure things are healing up with, you've got nagging injuries. And then, yeah, just showing up to camp with a high motor, ready to give it your all. And then from like a coaching standpoint and being a personal trainer, it's kind of sharing the lessons that I've learned along the way and trying to understand the timing of where an athlete is at and what's going to resonate. Cause I'm sure we can all reflect on a time where, you know, whether it was our parents, a coach, somebody had given us good advice, but it doesn't really sink in till years later, or, you know, even like a decade later, till you like really look back and think back on certain things. So just trying, like, offering golden hits, you know, to sum it up in a little quote, being a good guest. Cause sometimes, you know, don't want to hear it. Sometimes, kind of be a good relatable person, and that's might be what's kind of better for somebody in terms of being relatable, being a leader for them. And then, yeah, anchor into things that I've learned for my college years, and then continued mental sports performance. You know, not about staying focused; it's about refocusing, coming back to the moment. You know, connecting before connecting. You know, we can all teammates, but classic saying. I can't really think of it now. It's not about how much you care.
2: It's great to be able to share these experiences, because for listeners, I think it's important to, you know, not just get insight into, you know, individuals, but the human beings that are there and how you're shaped and how things form and how you adjust to, you know, not just the game, but to life, really.
4: Or if let's say a young player is listening, someone who is very dedicated to the game and they want to reach a higher level, what advice or habits would you give to them?
3: Yeah, I mean, I'd say it starts with just loving the game. You know, the drive to get better and desire to want to be better has to come from within. And it can be fueled by many different reasons. Like my early reasons for wanting to have my stick better was I wanted to be a better teammate. I wanted to not kill drills in practice. And I wanted to be a competent offensive player that could put passes on my teammates' ears and not have them getting handcuffed or not dropping passes when my teammates pass to me. And then, yeah, just being consistent. Like it's easy to look at shorter time horizons, you know, a month, couple weeks, maybe even a year. But I really think getting to the next level is about kind of having a longer time horizon. So if you do the right things consistently day after day, and you stack that up for years, not just months, it'll eventually compound to where you want to be. And, you know, it's funny where, you know, kids, they call kids who are 16 who really start to flourish in their game in junior very talented. But like realistically, that talent was developed because the kid hammered on his craft from like 11 to 16. Like he was playing mini sticks with his friends constantly. He was going and playing wall ball constantly. He was shooting. He was always staying after practice to get extra shots. So I'd say it's really about the daily inches, you know, stacking up those good habits, and then, yeah, just long time horizon and doing it for years and years.
2: Absolutely. And last question from Koro and I. What excites you about the next chapter of your life, of your career, of your life? Is there anything that you're looking forward to in terms of your next chapter?
3: Yeah, I mean, I'm excited where it's going to go. I know lacrosse coaching and personal training and training young athletes will kind of always be a part of my story. I just don't know if it's going to be the whole next piece of the pie, or if, you know, I've been really considering firefighting, possibly, you know, pursuing that, or even like the idea of going back to school for possibly a plumbing degree. But yeah, I don't know. I don't know what's going to be kind of the main piece of the pie, but I do know that this sport and, you know, working with people and being in team sports is something I definitely want to have be a part of my life for kind of the entirety of it. So,
2: Adam Charlambides, I would say in our Squamish language, Hoichika, thank you for joining us on the Tawani Joseph Show.
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Christmas I live, along with all our sins in Fisher Bay, Manitoba. I know my Savior lives peaceful in a house without any kids. Somewhere like

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We should always start with CCR on a show like this. Creedence Clearwater Revival getting us rolling tonight on the 70s at 7 on 106.3 The Journey. I'm a Hoopo. Good evening. This is the Chad hanging out with you tonight while Fish holds down the morning show. You know, I've always looked back at the 70s and felt a little envious. The cars, the concepts, the records. I would have loved to experience some of it firsthand. But hey, If I have missed the decade, I definitely didn't miss the music. And this next one has always been a top favorite of mine in the 70s. It's one of those songs that you need to turn up, settle in, and let Bob Seger tell the story. Night Moves by Bob Seger on the CJNY.

I woke last night to the sound of thunder. How far off, I sat and wondered. Started humming a song from 1962. And it's funny how the night moves when you just don't seem to have as much to lose. Strange how the night moves.

It's the 70s at 7 on 106.3 The Journey. Some sad news from the world of classic rock this week. We lost longtime ZZ Top drummer Frank Beard, who passed away on August 17th at the age of 77. I remember, you know, talking not too long ago about ZZ Top having to cancel a show as Frank's health was declining. He had stepped away from the tour, and unfortunately we now know just how serious things had become. Frank has been behind the kit for more than five decades, helping create that unmistakable ZZ Top sound alongside Billy Gibbons and late Dusty Hill. ZZ Top did cancel a couple of shows following his passing, but Billy Gibbons says that the tour will continue because that's what Frank wanted. So there's something pretty powerful about that. The beat may change, the faces may change, but the music keeps moving down the road. Rest easy, Frank Beard, and we'll keep that 70s road trip rolling with another group that knew a thing or two about timeless music. The band was up Cripple Creek on CJNY.

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Deep Purple taking us back to 1973 with Woman from Tokyo on CJNY. This is the 70s at 7 on 106.3 The Journey. Let's see how well you know your 70s music with a little finish the lyrics. We're going to Robert Palmer and his 1979 hit, Bad Case of Loving You. I'll give you the beginning of the line and you'll need to finish it. Doctor, doctor, what comes next? Think you know it? Well, keep the answer locked in. I'll reveal the answer a little later. And while Robert Palmer might need a doctor, Triumph has a much simpler prescription for this. Whatever you do, just hold on. That is up next on CJNY.

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Man, I love Queen. It's the 70s at 7 on CJNY. All right, earlier I challenged you to finish a lyric from Robert Palmer's Bad Case of Loving You. I gave you Doctor, Doctor. And if you knew what Robert Palmer follows it up with by telling the doctor to give him news, you got it. And just like that, my time with you on the 70s has come to an end tonight. I always have a blast hanging out with you and digging through some of the most incredible music this decade has to give us. Fish will be back with you tomorrow morning, and I'll be back again soon. Until then, crank up the music and have yourself a great night. This is the Chat saying, Gilks Amaniskasim. Take care, everybody.

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A new sensation. You're on Journey 106.3. It's Fish. How you doing? Happy Thursday. One more day to Friday, aren't we? Many days in the week, and just one closer to the weekend. Man, I was looking outside the window, and I was just thinking, might go to the beach when I get a chance. Maybe by the time I'm out of here, I'll see you around. Hey, let's make this quick and easy to tame. It's Kim Mitchell and an update on weather coming up just a sec.

0: The federal by-election in North Vancouver, Capilano, is on Monday, August 31st. Advance polls will be open 9 a.m. to 9 p.m. from August 21st to 24th. 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
1: Here's a look at the Journey FM weather forecast for the Coast Salish regions. In the Lower Mainland today, expect sunshine, high of 23 and 28 in the inland sections, clear overnight at a low of 16. For tomorrow, more sunshine, high of 24 and 30 inland, 17 overnight. For the Gulf Islands, Nanaimo and Cowichan Valley regional districts, expect sunshine, high of 28 and 14 overnight, and more of the same tomorrow, 28 and 17 overnight. 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

0: When a child is in the hospital, visitors come to say hello. And when visiting hours are over, they leave. But family does whatever it takes to stay. At Ronald McDonald House, we believe families shouldn't have to fight alone. So we make sure they have everything they need, with a community of support, warm meals, and a place to rest. Because when a child is sick, family stays. And Ronald McDonald House stays with them.
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0: Another great festival on the way. I'm going to throw it over to Trent. He had a great interview that I wanted to highlight today. So, Trent.
1: All right, cousins, I'm here today with Wren Whitelaw, the events and marketing coordinator for the New Westminster HIAC Festival Association. Thank you so much for joining us today, Wren. How about we start with you letting Journey listeners know exactly what's happening at the HIAC Summer Music and Fireworks Festival this Saturday.
2: Oh my God, so much is going to happen at the festival. This year we've been able to expand our festival footprint, so we have even more activities for everyone to enjoy. But the quick of it is we have over 50 vendors. We have two live entertainment stages. We're going to have a ping pong tournament. There's going to be a sauna and a cold plunge and a fireworks show at 9:30 to end it all off.
1: 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Now, the new additions this year, the ping pong tournament and the cold plunge, is there advanced registration required for those events?
2: Ping pong tournament does. We're trying to get as many people pre-registered as possible. It's at 4 p.m. in the newly unveiled Pier Park C. You can buy your ticket at hiacfestival.com/fireworks festival.
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2: 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Show up with an appetite. I deal with all the vendors, so I'm really excited about the food lineup. I think when you go and you look at the types of food vendors I got, you could tell I like to eat. And then bring the kids. It's great for all ages. We have two different kid zones filled with free activities. We're going to have face painting, crafts, Legos, tattoos, bubbles, sidewalk chalk, all sorts of stuff. And dress for the weather. You never know.
1: All right. Thanks once again, Wren, for your time today. 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
2: The best place to go is the HIAC Festival Association Instagram or Facebook pages, but you can also go to hiacfestival.com.
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0: Here's a look at the Journey FM weather forecast for the Coast Salish regions. In the Lower Mainland today, expect sunshine, high of 23 and 28 in the inland sections, clear overnight at a low of 16. For tomorrow, more sunshine, high of 24 and 30 inland, 17 overnight. For the Gulf Islands, Nanaimo and Cowichan Valley regional districts, expect sunshine, high of 28 and 14 overnight, and more of the same tomorrow, 28 and 17 overnight. 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

Studies are finding that new album drops are increasing crashes and accidents on the road. Journey 106.3, and we'll get to it after the high note, or during the high note. And it's up after Phil Collins. So, studio, you're on Journey.

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1: A new study has suggested that when a major artist drops a huge album, it can lead to an unexpected danger. More traffic fatalities. They found a 15% increase in fatal crashes on days when highly anticipated albums were released. The study examined that top streamed albums from 2017 to 2022 included releases by Taylor Swift, Drake, and Bad Bunny. Researchers suspect drivers may be distracted while using their phones to stream new music or fiddle with playlists. Sadly, on average, 139 people died in crashes just in the U.S. alone on album release days, compared with 121 on other days. The study doesn't prove that phones cause the crashes, but people are saying that might be the takeaway. Cue up your music before you start driving, people. And that's this hour's High Note.
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1: Here's a look at the Journey FM weather forecast for the Coast Salish regions. In the Lower Mainland today, expect sunshine, high of 23 and 28 in the inland sections. Clear overnight to the low of 16. For tomorrow, more sunshine, high of 24 and 30 inland, 17 overnight. For the Gulf Islands, Nanaimo and Cowichan Valley regional districts, expect sunshine, high of 28 and 14 overnight, and more of the same tomorrow, 28 and 17 overnight. 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

Just let him play, Desette, Journey 106.3. It's Fish. It's about 7:30. Wake up weather's coming up momentarily. Man, undeniably cool. Like quintessentially New York, I would say. Lou Reed. Let's take a walk. Journey.

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A hustle here and a hustle there. New York City is the place where they said, hey, babe, take a walk on the wild.

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1: Here's a look at the Journey FM weather forecast for the Coast Salish regions. In the lower mainland today, expect sunshine, high of 23 and 28 in the inland sections, clear overnight at a low of 16. For tomorrow, more sunshine, high of 24 and 30 inland, 17 overnight. For the Gulf Islands, Nanaimo and Cowichan Valley regional districts, expect sunshine, high of 28 and 14 overnight, and more of the same tomorrow, 28 and 17 overnight. For up-to-date weather anytime, check out the CJNYFM.ca homepage or download the Journey FM app for iOS.
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0: Journey 106.3. It is Fish with you. How you doing? Just a little after 8. It's about 20 after. I'm going to throw this over to Trent. He had a great interview about a music and fireworks festival that may be coming your way. Trent?
1: All right, cousins. I'm here today with Ren Whitelaw, the events and marketing coordinator for the New Westminster HIAC Festival Association. Thank you so much for joining us today, Ren. How about we start with you letting Journey listeners know exactly what's happening at the HIAC Summer Music and Fireworks Festival this Saturday?
2: Oh my God, so much is going to happen at the festival. This year we've been able to expand our festival footprint, so we have even more activities for everyone to enjoy. But the quick of it is we have over 50 vendors. We have two live entertainment stages. We're going to have a ping pong tournament. There's going to be a sauna and a cold plunge and a fireworks show at 9:30 to end it all off.
1: Wow, it really does sound like you've got something for everybody. Now, the new additions this year, the ping pong tournament and the cold plunge, is there advanced registration required for those events?
2: Ping pong tournament does. We're trying to get as many people pre-registered as possible. It's at 4 p.m. in the newly unveiled Pier Park C. You can buy your ticket at hiacfestival.com/fireworks festival.
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2: 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I deal with all the vendors, so I'm really excited about the food lineup. I think when you go and you look at the types of food vendors I got, you could tell I like to eat. And then bring the kids. It's great for all ages. We have two different kid zones filled with free activities. We're going to have face painting, crafts, Legos, tattoos, bubbles, sidewalk chalk, all sorts of stuff. And dress for the weather. You never know.
1: All right. Thanks once again, Ren, for your time today. 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
2: The best place to go is the HIAC Festival Association Instagram or Facebook pages, but you can also go to HIACFestival.com.
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0: Here's a look at the Journey FM weather forecast for the Coast Salish regions. In the Lower Mainland today, expect sunshine, high of 23 and 28. In the inland sections, clear overnight at a low of 16. For tomorrow, more sunshine, high of 24 and 30 inland, 17 overnight. For the Gulf Islands, Nanaimo and Cowichan Valley regional districts, expect sunshine, high of 28 and 14 overnight, and more of the same tomorrow, 28 and 17 overnight. 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

Black Magic Woman and Santana here on Journey 106.3, and still currently on tour is Rush, making their way down to Vancouver coming up in December. I will see you there. I also want you to go see the Foo Fighters. Coming up on Monday, we will be giving away tickets. Opportunities for tickets, rather. 810, 1010, 310, and 510. 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Just make an alarm on your phone. That's it. When you're at work, oh yeah, just tune in right away. 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We want to send you to see the Foo Fighters. Thanks to Ridgeline Roofing for the opportunity. In the meantime, it's Rush. Again, still on tour. Journey.

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0: And if you didn't catch it, we have the 411 community calendar just back there, Journey 106.3. 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Text is the best way to reach us. It's Fish with you. We just heard from Tom Petty and ELO. We're going to take a break and an update on the weather. Man, I was looking out the window. It's looking pretty nice. And I'm enjoying it. This week's looking great, my friends. Bruce Coburn, Fabulous Thunderbirds, coming up just after.
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0: Here's a look at the Journey FM weather forecast for the Coast Salish regions. In the Lower Mainland today, it's sunny, high of 23 and 28 inland. Clear overnight at a low of 16. And expect more of the same tomorrow, 24 and 30 inland, 17 overnight. For the Gulf Islands, Nanaimo and Cowichan Valley regional districts, expect sunshine at least for today and tomorrow, high of 28 and clear overnight at a low of 14. And tomorrow afternoon, 30. 17 overnight. 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

0: White Huskel Hall to Squeeze the Wikis. 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
2: Vancouver.

What's going on, my friends? How are you this morning? Journey 106.3. Eddie Money starting off the hour, the day, whatever you want to say. Just a little after 9, it's Fish. Coming up is the High Note. Hey, if you got an album release that's coming up that you're really looking forward to, and it may be Taylor Swift or Drake or whoever else in the pop world, higher incidences of car accidents. Yeah, we'll talk about it during the High Note. It's up after David Bowie here on Journey.

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1: A new study has suggested that when a major artist drops a huge album, it can lead to an unexpected danger. More traffic fatalities. They found a 15% increase in fatal crashes on days when highly anticipated albums were released. The study examined that top streamed albums from 2017 to 2022 included releases by Taylor Swift, Drake, and Bad Bunny. Researchers suspect drivers may be distracted while using their phones to stream new music or fiddle with playlists. Sadly, on average, 139 people died in crashes just in the U.S. alone on album release days, compared with 121 on other days. The study doesn't prove that phones cause the crashes, but people are saying that might be the takeaway. Cue up your music before you start driving, people. And that's this hour's High Note.
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1: Here's a look at the Journey FM weather forecast for the Coast Salish regions. In the lower mainland today, expect sunshine, high of 23 and 28 in the inland sections, clear overnight to the low of 16. For tomorrow, more sunshine, high of 24 and 30 inland, 17 overnight. For the Gulf Islands, Nanaimo and Cowichan Valley regional districts, expect sunshine, high of 28 and 14 overnight, and more of the same tomorrow, 28 and 17 overnight. 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

0: The federal by-election in North Vancouver, Capilano, is on Monday, August 31st. 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

All right, chums, I'm out of here. Have a good one. I'll be back again tomorrow, same time, same place. Uncle Trent's got you covered between 3 and 6. I'm going to leave you with CCR, and let's chat again tomorrow. Looking outside the window, looking beautiful. I'll see you out there. Journey 106.3.

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how far off I sat and wondered. 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And funny how the night moves, when you just don't seem to have as much to lose. 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
2: Here's a look at the Journey FM weather forecast for the Coast Salish regions. In the Lower Mainland today, it's sunny, high of 23 and 28 inland. Clear overnight at a low of 16. Expect more of the same tomorrow, 24 and 30 inland. 17 overnight. For the Gulf Islands, Nanaimo and Cowichan Valley regional districts, expect sunshine at least for today and tomorrow, high of 28 and clear overnight at a low of 14. And tomorrow afternoon, 30. 17 overnight. For up-to-date weather anytime, check out the CJNYFM.ca homepage or download the Journey FM app for iOS.
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1: And here's a look at the Journey FM weather forecast for the Coast Salish regions. In the Lower Mainland today, sunshine. High of 23 and 28 inland, clear overnight at a low of 16, and more of the same tomorrow, high of 24 and 30 inland. Cloudy overnight at a low of 17 for the Gulf Islands, Nanaimo, and Cowichan Valley regional districts. If you've got sunshine for the rest of the week, high of 28 today and dropping to 14 overnight, and tomorrow, high of 30, 17 and cloudy overnight. 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

0: The federal by-election in North Vancouver, Capilano, is on Monday, August 31st. Advance polls will be open 9 a.m. to 9 p.m. from August 21st to 24th. 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
2: And here's a look at the Journey FM weather forecast for the Coast Salish regions. In the Lower Mainland today, sunshine. High of 23 and 28 inland, clear overnight at a low of 16, and more of the same tomorrow, high of 24 and 30 inland. Cloudy overnight at a low of 17 for the Gulf Islands, Nanaimo, and Cowichan Valley regional districts. If you got sunshine for the rest of the week, high of 28 today and dropping to 14 overnight, and tomorrow, high of 30, 17 and cloudy overnight. 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
2: And here's a look at the Journey FM weather forecast for the Coast Salish regions. In the Lower Mainland today, sunshine. High of 23 and 28 inland, clear overnight at a low of 16, and more of the same tomorrow, high of 24 and 30 inland. Cloudy overnight at a low of 17 for the Gulf Islands, Nanaimo, and Cowichan Valley regional districts. If you got sunshine for the rest of the week, high of 28 today and dropping to 14 overnight, and tomorrow, high of 30, 17 and cloudy overnight. 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

0: The federal by-election in North Vancouver, Capilano, is on Monday, August 31st. Advance polls will be open 9 a.m. to 9 p.m. from August 21st to 24th. 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
2: And here's a look at the Journey FM weather forecast for the Coast Salish regions. In the Lower Mainland today, sunshine. High of 23 and 28 inland, clear overnight at a low of 16, and more of the same tomorrow, high of 24 and 30 inland. Cloudy overnight at a low of 17 for the Gulf Islands, Nanaimo, and Cowichan Valley regional districts. If you got sunshine for the rest of the week, high of 28 today and dropping to 14 overnight, and tomorrow, high of 30, 17 and cloudy overnight. 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

Choo Choo Mama, that's 10 years after kicking off your journey home. And Ichiqua Gee and Uncle Trent and Disney Cuz. Hey, cousins, it's Uncle Trent. It's Thursday and the weekend is getting so clear. You know, I got your conversation starter coming up shortly. Second hour, we got your uncle teaching. And third hour, we're going to talk with the founder of Sports for Support. So stick around for the entire afternoon. Strap yourself in. Crank up that radio, because here's Give a Little Bit. This is Supertramp on your journey home.

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0: The Box, that's Closer Together right here on 106.3 Journey FM and Cousins. You know what? I can still remember being a kid at my very first NHL game. I went to see the Edmonton Oilers and everything felt larger than life. The ice was so bright it could blind you, and those Oilers jerseys were flying past. The whole arena was buzzing. Players were crashing into each other. It was epic. And then all of a sudden, Stompin' Tom Connors came over the speakers, and you hear, "Hello out there, we're on the air." And then suddenly, there's thousands of strangers were instantly singing together. I didn't know anybody's name, but for those few minutes, we definitely all belong to the same choir. And that's the power of a great Canadian song, Cousins. It doesn't just bring back a memory. It brings back the feeling of being part of something bigger. So today's conversation starter is this. What Canadian song can everybody in the room sing as soon as it starts? Now do me a solid, Cousins. Head over to Facebook and Insta. Jump on the Journey socials. Drop a comment and let's keep this conversation going.
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0: Now your Journey FM weather forecast for the Coast Salish regions. In Greater Vancouver this afternoon, sunny and a high of 23 with 28 inland. Tonight, clear and a low of 16. Tomorrow, expect mainly sunny skies, increasing cloudiness late in the afternoon, a high of 24 and 30 inland. For the Gulf Islands, Nanaimo and Cowichan Valley regional districts today, sunny and a high of 28. Tonight, clear and a low of 14. And tomorrow, sunny becoming a mix of sun and cloud in the afternoon with a high of 30. 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

0: That's Grand Funk Railroad right here on your journey home. Now, cousins, you know the times like these contests is starting on Monday, right? So from 8:10, 10:10, 3:10, and 5:10, we're going to give out code words four times a day, and that gives you four chances a day to enter your name in a draw to win two tickets to see the Foo Fighters in Vancouver on September the 12th. Okay, we got all that. That's going to start Monday. 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But to enter the code words, you have to go to the Journey website. 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You can check out our on-air shows. You can check out any contests like the times like these. And you're going to have to know where to go there on Monday so you can enter the code words, cousins, to the times like these contest brought to you by Ridgeline Roofing, where you could have an opportunity to win two tickets to see the Foo Fighters.
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All right, let's keep the music moving. All the way from Six Nations, this is Derek Miller with Mystery Train on your journey home.

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Killer Queen kicking off hour two of your journey home. Cousins, I got your uncle teaching coming up. Thank you so much for hanging out. Have you stopped over at the Journey socials and dropped a comment on today's conversation starter yet? I gotta know what Canadian song everybody's gotta sing. And don't forget, coming up in the third hour, I'll be talking with the founder of Sports for Support. So stick around with Uncle Trent all afternoon long, and let's get back to the music, cousins. And today would be a great day to do a little bit of this. This is Sitting on the Dock of the Bay, Otis Redding on your journey home.

0: Any way you want it, Journey on Journey. And I don't care where you grew up, you were probably singing along to that one, weren't you? Okay, cousins, gather on your radios. It's time for today's Uncle Teaching. Now, every country has a few songs that stop belonging only to the band that recorded them. They become something people carry together. Somebody plays the opening notes, and a room full of strangers suddenly knows the same words. In Canada, there's songs like that tied to road trips, hockey rinks, garages, weddings, bush parties, and radios that were probably turned up way too loud. Music can do something arguments can't. Give people with very different lives one little piece of common ground for 3 to 4 minutes. It doesn't mean everybody hears the song the same way. It means we recognize it together.
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0: Now your Journey FM weather forecast for the Coast Salish regions. In Greater Vancouver this afternoon, sunny and a high of 23 with 28 inland. Tonight, clear and a low of 16. Tomorrow, expect mainly sunny skies, increasing cloudiness late in the afternoon, a high of 24 and 30 inland. For the Gulf Islands, the Nanaimo and Cowichan Valley regional districts today, sunny and a high of 28. Tonight, clear and a low of 14. And tomorrow, sunny, becoming a mix of sun and cloud in the afternoon with a high of 30. 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

Love changes everything. That is Honeymoon Suite right here on your journey home. All right, cousins, you know that the Times Like These contest starts Monday. That's four times a day. We're going to get about four code words. You have four chances to enter your name into a draw to win two tickets to see the Foo Fighters on September 20th. In Vancouver. So you got to make yourself familiar with CJNYFM.ca. That's one thing. Get over there, check out the website, you know, get the lay of the land. But you also got to come up with a plan on how you're going to get those code words. They come at 810, 1010, 310, and 510. So get your plan together because the Times Like These contest brought to you by Ridgeline Roofing starts on Monday. All right, here's Unforgettable Fire, you two on your journey home.

0: Cousins, you ever hear a song that doesn't simply come through the speakers? It takes over the whole room? That's what happens when Keith Moon's drums come crashing into I Can See for Miles. Pete Townsend's guitar seems to surround you, and Roger Daltrey delivers every word like he already knows something you're trying to hide. Even today, this recording sounds massive. Townsend wrote the song for The Who sellout in 1967, and the band built that enormous sound across studios in London, Los Angeles, and New York. He was convinced it would become The Who's first number one single. It didn't, but it became their highest charting hit in America. Funny how that works, cousins. Sometimes the thing you create doesn't exactly reach the destination that you imagined it would, but it travels much farther than you could have ever expected.
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Roll over Beethoven, that's Status Quo right here on Journey. And Cousins, did you know that on this day in 2016 that the Tragically Hip played their final concert? So I got more music history from August 20th coming up in the next hour, and we will chat with the founder of Sports for Support, so stick around. All right, Cousins, here's the Cult. She Sells Sanctuary right here on your journey home.

0: White Huskell Hall to Squeeze the Wikis. 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